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0: If you are having guests over, listen up, because if people are going to be using your bathroom, this is what they say are the first things that people notice. Cleanliness and smell.
1: That checks out. That makes sense.
2: Yeah, I get that.
0: 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Time to tidy up. Hide the toothbrushes, medications, contact solution.
2: I don't have any of that out anyway.
0: You don't have any of that sitting out?
2: No.
0: My toothbrushes are always sitting out on the counter.
1: Everybody has a toothbrush out.
2: Are they?
0: Easily accessible essentials, running out of toilet paper is a hosting faux pas. So make sure there's an extra roll maybe sitting out without them having to start opening. Nice toiletries. If you want to impress your guests, swap out your paper towels with like a basket of washable linens. You know, put out clean towels.
2: What?
0: Yeah.
2: I'm not putting towels out for people to come over.
0: Last but not least, a personal touch. They're saying to put out maybe a candle, a little vase with some flowers, something like that. Mm. And your guests are going to be really impressed when they use your bathroom.
1: Do you have a flower in there?
2: No.
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0: Texas Summer of Freedom begins with a weekend getaway to San Diego. Saturday, June 20th, see Stephen Wilson Jr. Attend a private performance from newcomer Lakeland Lemmings. 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

0: Yesterday we were talking about Grunwald sneaking out to Vanderbilt while we were in Nashville. It was kind of curious for me because I didn't know you were doing this.
1: You were going to give him a hard time because he snuck off and didn't tell you where he was going. And then we found out he was actually doing something really good.
0: Yeah, what happened?
2: I was getting tested for a friend that needs a kidney. And it turns out they've already got back to me. I'm not a match. But now I'm kind of under the...
1: But you are a match for somebody else,
2: correct.
1: Not the one you were hoping to be a match for.
2: Correct. So now I'm just trying to figure out what to do and to do the right thing. And we've been asking, you know, has anybody had any experience with this? Has anybody donated a kidney or got a kidney? And the lines are going crazy.
0: 248-945-9995. Let's go to line three. Good morning.
3: Yeah, I was calling in to chime in on the kidney thing as a person that only has one kidney.
1: Oh.
2: Did you get one or did you give one?
3: I lost my right kidney to cancer back when I was a trucker.
2: Okay.
3: It took me off the road, but you can live fine on one kidney. You can live fine on part of one kidney. In my case, I do take one pill, the blood pressure pill, but it keeps your other kidney more inflated to work more properly.
1: I looked up, you know, what are some of the risks of donating a kidney or living with one kidney? And it said your chances of high blood pressure increase. So that checks completely what you just said.
3: Well, it isn't for my blood pressure per se, though. It has a side effect. It's called low pressure, and it has a side effect of inflating your kidneys.
1: Oh.
3: So in my case, I use it because of that. Honestly, if you're going to lose an organ, it's a simple, easy one to lose. I mean, all they did was take it out, slap it in the bucket, and I'm fine. It's been 6 years. No problem.
1: You make it sound so easy.
0: I'll donate three a week if it's that easy.

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0: imagine that donating a kidney, sure, it may change your life a little bit.
1: I'm doing the right thing.
0: It's a very, oh, absolutely, but right it's a thing. Very big, yeah. And big listen, decision to make.
2: I'm a donor after I die, if that helps.
0: Yeah,
1: I don't
0: here.
1: Want your
0: yeah.
1: kidneys. I don't want your kidneys,
2: No,
1: bro.
2: You wouldn't want those anyways. 248-945-9995. Let's go to line three. Good morning.
3: I've worked in nephrology for the last 16 years, and donating your kidney is like the best gift that you could ever give anyone. I see patients on dialysis all the time from the age of 18 till 100, and they do live a quality life, but they take 3 days out of their week, and they go to dialysis machine for 4 to 6 hours for those 3 days.
1: I used to sit with the kids on dialysis.
3: Yeah.
1: For hours and hours at U of M when yeah. I was a volunteer there.
0: Oh,
1: so
0: that's
1: I
0: nice.
1: Know how tough it is because, you know, it does take a lot out of your life. You have to do it, you know, and you yeah. schedule your life around dialysis.
3: Absolutely, because dialysis is how you stay alive.
2: Appreciate the call this morning. So which way are you leaning?
1: I'm leaning more towards doing it, but I guess for me, I just have to figure out a time. You know, I have Marine Patrol all summer long. I just don't know
0: you're
1: when.
0: You're going to have to take a chunk out of your life yes. if you're going to do something like yeah. this. Mm-hmm. You can't continue to work 5 million jobs.
2: It'd be nice to have a couple of days off. If well, this yeah, is the excuse.
1: But after you lose a kidney, oh
0: Josh
1: my God.
0: Would donate an organ just to take a,
2: just to take a
0: couple
2: a week
0: days off.
2: Absolutely.
1: What an idiot. What an idiot.
2: Metro Detroit would do that. I'm saying, I'm just looking at the bright side here. Several bright sides. I think that's one
0: You're
2: of them.
0: Crazy.
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0: time zone am I on? What country am I in?
1: It doesn't matter. It's 5 o'clock somewhere.
0: It's always on 5 in Margaritaville, come to think of it.
1: Yeah, I heard that.
0: You've been there, haven't you?
1: Yes, sir.
0: I've seen your boat there.
1: I've been to Margaritaville a few times.
0: All right. Well, that's good.
1: Stumble my way back.
0: Okay. Well, we just want to make sure you can keep it between the navigational beacons.
1: Between the buoys. I got it.
0: All right. Well, it's 5 o'clock. Let's go somewhere.
1: I'm ready. Crank it up.
0: Let's get out of here.
1: I'm gone.

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1: As you know, Ella Langley cleaned up with 7 ACM Awards last week, but she says she's nowhere close to slowing down. During a new interview with Billboard, she shared 5 goals she still wants to accomplish, and it started with Saturday Night Live.
2: SNL, musical guest, and then one day, host it maybe, sell out a stadium, more than one. I want to act, so I'd love to start doing that in the next year. There's so many venues that I want to play. I want to headline Red Rocks. I've opened Red Rocks, but I've never headlined Red Rocks. Have a saxophone in my band. I can keep going on my goals. I really think of plenty more every day. At this point, I'm just going to start reaching for the stars, literally.
3: Luke Combs made 3 Wisconsin kids' weekend unforgettable when he stopped by their lemonade stand before his show at Lambeau Field. The boys instantly recognized him, and one of them later said that Luke bought 4 bubblers and then tipped them around $120.
1: That's cool.
3: He later included the lemonade stand stop in the photo carousel from the weekend in Green Bay. It's pretty awesome. That's Third Shift Country News with Mo and Stickman.

Folks were asked one very uncomfortable question about artificial intelligence, and most of us had the same answer. Tell you what that answer is coming up on the Moe and Stickman Show.

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0: said that they still trust humans more. 75% picked a regular jury made up of people. 7% said they'd rather have AI do it.
1: I just know AI doesn't work through emotion.
0: At all.
1: Mm-hmm. And I think there's emotion that comes into some of those decisions. Right. And also, they don't always get facts right or interpret how things might say one thing, but they're getting some other thing out of it. It just feels very black and white with AI. And I don't know that, you know, somebody's life on the line is a little bit more emotional than that.
0: And not surprisingly, the original question was if you were falsely accused, even with the, if you actually did commit the crime. No, I want people.
1: I wonder, could you use it as a tool? You know, maybe if you're in the debating part of it, you are on the jury, be like, okay, what's AI saying? Maybe you can give us a little more insight.
0: I remember a while back we were talking about AI lawyers. I think that's coming.
1: See, that's crazy too.
0: I agree.

0: don't think that this is going to be a surprise to anyone. So one of the optimistic takes on artificial intelligence is that it will gladly take on the boring task that no one wants to do. So what about jury duty? More than 10,000 adults were asked this question. If you were falsely accused of a crime, would you rather be judged by a real human jury or AI?
1: Ugh.

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0: Country question. Things that you are convinced that other people only pretend to enjoy.
1: I'm going to go with oysters. You cannot tell me that people really like to eat a slimy booger.
0: Yeah, it's sea snot. That's what that is.
1: It's just so gross to me. And really, in reality, are they really even enjoying the oyster when they fill it full of everything on top of it?
0: Right,
1: hot
0: sauce. It's the other stuff that you're enjoying.
1: Right.
0: Okay, that's true. For me, I don't think anybody runs because they enjoy it. Like, get out and run for your health or whatever. True story. We were going down, and it's my joke, but when my young son years ago actually said, we were driving down the road, and he said, "Look, Daddy, he's running, and ain't nobody chasing him." I went, "There you go. That's it right there. If I'm running, something's chasing me, or I'm trying to get away from something dangerous." So, Aaron, what about you? It's the Moe and Stickman Country Question. Things that you are convinced that other people only pretend to enjoy.

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1: For decades, FIFA had promised Africa a World Cup. Sepp Blatter finally delivered. South Africa, 16 years out of apartheid, hosted the tournament. And the soundtrack, whether broadcasters liked it or not, was the Vuvuzela, that long plastic horn, roaming like a swarm of bees through every match. Some players hated it. Networks tried to filter it out. Mostly, they failed. So Piwe Chabalala scored the opening goal of the tournament for the host nation against Mexico. A screamer into the top corner. The whole country on its feet. South Africa wouldn't make it out of the group. Ghana would carry African hopes deepest. But the cup had finally come home, and home was loud.
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0: is the Mo and Sick Man country question. What's something that you are convinced that people only pretend to enjoy?
1: A hangover.
2: Ain't nobody need that in their life.
0: That's right. That's true.
3: Prettiest girl I've ever seen. Look at her, man. 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

0: 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What's something that you are convinced that other people only pretend to enjoy?
1: So with due respect, I'm going to say other people's kids.

0: 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What is something that you are convinced that others are only pretending to enjoy?
1: Shopping with your children.
2: Oh, my God.
1: Or your husband.
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1: Or your husband.
3: That might be worse, actually. 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
1: For decades, FIFA had promised Africa a World Cup. Sepp Blatter finally delivered. South Africa, 16 years out of apartheid, host of the tournament. And the soundtrack, whether broadcasters liked it or not, was the Vuvuzela. That long plastic horn, droning like a swarm of bees through every match. Some players hated it. Networks tried to filter it out. Mostly, they failed. So Piwe Chabalala scored the opening goal of the tournament for the host nation against Mexico. A screamer into the top corner. The whole country on its feet. South Africa wouldn't make it out of the group. Ghana would carry African hopes deepest. But the cup had finally come home. And home was loud.
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0: I can't imagine how frustrating this is, but I also get it. There's a Ford dealership in Kansas. They sold a brand new pickup truck, but the buyer can't pick it up yet because a mama robin decided that one of the tires was the perfect place to build a nest.
1: Oh.
0: And not only did she lay eggs, those eggs have hatched. And because the birds are federally protected, the dealership legally cannot move the nest or the truck until the baby birds leave the nest on their own.
1: Oh. Had it been sitting stagnant for a while?
0: Apparently long enough for them to build a, for mama to build a nest. Dealership says the customer has been really, really cool about the delay. And the employees are now emotionally invested into the tiny bird family.
1: Aww.
0: And now, the same day, workers found a mama possum and seven babies under another customer's hood.
1: What? Where is this at? In the middle of the woods? That's
0: this
1: a lot
0: dealership
1: of wildlife.
0: Says, look, we're starting to feel more like an animal rescue.
1: Right. I just hope that they're going to give it a good car wash spin. Because when I think bird nest, I think lots of poop.
0: Mo heard bird. That's all she heard.
1: I did.

0: Milkgate. It's been taken over at my house.
1: Mm-hmm.
0: Gallon of milk poured out in my husband's car, and he tried to blame it on my son.
1: Right.
0: Evidently, that might not be the case.
1: Ooh, all right. We're going to find out how we're going to get to the bottom of this coming up on the Mo and Stickman Show. Hang on. Shots

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0: Milkgate, we have more drama unfolding with Milkgate. Now, a little refresher for those who might not know. A few days ago, my husband unknowingly had a gallon of milk left in his trunk, and it essentially exploded, and dirty, rotten milk got all over his car. It's been smelly for days. He's tried all sorts of ways to clean it, and honestly, coming a bit unsuccessful, might I say. It's not make you want to throw up kind of smell anymore, but it still has an aroma.
1: Still very rotten milk-like, right?
0: So I was told when this incident happened that Brad went into the house after getting groceries and had told my oldest son, Easton, to go and get what was left of the groceries.
1: Right.
0: So he was essentially throwing this problem on our oldest, saying it's his fault that this milk exploded because he didn't go get it.
1: Right.
0: Well, there might be more going on here because I was now informed from my oldest, Easton, that that might not be the case. So I brought in the source. Easton, what is happening here? Do you believe that you did not leave the milk in the car?
2: I did not leave the milk. It was Dad. He's trying to throw it all on me so he feels better about himself.
0: But he claims that he told you to get the groceries. Did you not hear him say that? Did he even say it at all?
2: No, he did not tell me to.
1: So now, how do you remember this day? Do you remember it being his job to get the milk, or however that played out?
2: Yeah, all we got was like a few groceries, and he grabbed all of them.
0: And
1: well,
0: he
1: except
0: forgot.
1: For the milk.
0: So he essentially thought he got it all and never told anybody to go back and get the milk.
2: Yeah.
1: And tried to put it on you.
0: How do you feel that Dad tried to put this stinky situation on you?
2: I'm upset.
0: So you're just trying to keep it clean here and let everybody know that you had no involvement with Milkgate.
2: Yep.
0: Okay. You're resting your case. I'm going to have to see what Brad thinks about this next.

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0: A study found that Americans who eat the healthiest have a limited number of items that they eat, and unhealthy eaters tend to have a wider variety of favorites. For example, healthy eaters will eat tofu. If I were to eat tofu, it would be covered with chocolate chips and sprinkles. See?
1: You would never eat tofu.
0: You are 100% accurate.

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0: Have you ever heard of somebody trying to preserve their TV remote control?
1: Preserve it?
0: Yep.
1: So the dog doesn't chew it and the kids don't drop food in it?
0: I don't know. I'll tell you what I'm talking about coming up on the Mo and Stig Man Show.

0: powered this hour by the Golling Auto Group. Always there for you. That's the Golling difference.
1: This is just weird to me. There's a guy online, and he posted a picture of his brand new TV remote control still completely wrapped in its original plastic. And he said that his wife refuses to take the protective covering off because she wants to, quote, keep it looking good, end quote. And they still have like the plastic film on the TV itself.
2: Really?
1: Man, you got to pull that off. You have to understand how satisfying that is.
2: Well, yes.
1: That's a lot of fun. And the internet had opinions. A lot of people pointed out that, you know, listen, it's not a remote. It's a collector's item. That's why he's keeping it covered. Others said that, you know, if you leave that plastic on your TV, your TV could overheat.
2: Well, I would think it would leave a glare.
1: Right.
2: Of some sort, depending on the lighting.
1: Somebody's like, what are you saving the remote for? Fancy company?
2: Yeah. I would think germaphobe, but you're still going to get the same thing on the plastic.
1: Exactly.
2: So that's not the case. I mean, my kids tend to spill things, so I don't know if that's the part.
1: What we need to do with the remote control is to chain it to one arm of the couch so you don't lose it.
2: That's not a bad idea. Also, if it does get gross, can't you just get a new one for like $5 or something?
1: That was what I thought.

0: Jones, 36-year-old guy from New Jersey, is accused of setting off a shopping cart full of fireworks inside a Walmart in Maryland. And he did it in the children's clothing section. Now, why? Police say that it was all a distraction so he could rob the jewelry counter. While customers were running for the exit and the fireworks were exploding, investigators say that he smashed into the jewelry case and stole nearly $10,000 worth of jewelry. Now, the fire and the smoke damage reportedly cost almost $10 million in damage to the store.
1: Wow.
0: So.
1: Yikes.
0: Yeah, he's going to be spending some time. We'll just say that.
1: I guess.
0: All kinds of kinds.

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0: There is a small town in Michigan for sale right now, and the name alone makes it worth the price, in my opinion.
1: Oh, really?
0: We'll talk about it coming up on the Mo and Stickman Show.

0: Hell is officially up for sale.
1: Wait, what?
0: The unincorporated hamlet of Hell, Michigan is up for sale.
1: Oh, really?
0: And they've leaned all the way into the name. The properties include a souvenir shop called Screams Souvenirs from Hell, an ice cream shop called The Crematory, a wedding chapel, even mini golf. You know, nothing says romance till death do us part in hell, right?
1: Oh, man.
0: So the asking price for Hell, Michigan actually surprises me. Is only $625,000.
1: To buy an entire town?
0: To buy Hell, Michigan.
1: What does that ownership get you?
0: It gets you all these little, the souvenir shops and the golf and all that.
1: Oh.
0: I guess. I mean, now they tried to sell it back in 2016 for $900,000 and the deal fell through. And as you know, they've spent years building tourist attractions around the name, letting people become a mayor in hell for a day. People are stopping by and mailing postcards stamped from Hell, Michigan. You know somebody's looking at that going, you know what? I could fix up hell. I'm just saying.

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0: year, a Long Island high school's got 21 valedictorians.
1: Wow, that's impressive.
0: I think like one smart kid and 20 kids that are pretty good at cheating. That's what I think.
1: Oh, come on.

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1: As you know, Ella Langley cleaned up with 7 ACM Awards last week, but she says she's nowhere close to slowing down. During a new interview with Billboard, she shared 5 goals she still wants to accomplish, and it started with Saturday Night Live.
2: SNL, musical guest, and then one day, host it maybe, sell out a stadium, more than one. I want to act, so I'd love to start doing that in the next year. There's so many venues that I want to play. I want to headline Red Rocks. I've opened Red Rocks, but I've never headlined Red Rocks. Have a saxophone in my band. I could keep going on my goals. I really think of plenty more every day. At this point, I'm just going to start reaching for the stars, literally.
3: Luke Combs made 3 Wisconsin kids' weekend unforgettable when he stopped by their lemonade stand before his show at Lambeau Field. The boys instantly recognized him, and one of them later said that Luke bought 4 bubblers and then tipped them around $120.
1: That's cool.
3: He later included the lemonade stand stop in the photo carousel from the weekend in Green Bay. Pretty awesome. That's Third Shift Country News with Mo and Stickman.

0: That puts a wraps on it for the Mo and Stickman Show. Before we go, Trader Joe's plans to open at least 25 locations this year.
1: Oh, yeah?
0: And in those 25 locations, there is going to be a grand total of 15 parking places.
1: You know 15 is my favorite number.
0: Of course it is. Say goodbye, Mo.
1: Goodbye, Mo.
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rain kind of a pattern over the weekend. Scattered showers today with a high of 77. Tomorrow's going to be 81. We'll see some isolated showers. It is 61 here in the Motor City. 99.5 YCD. Good morning.

0: time for barbecue season. The Canned Meat Spam is launching a new product.
1: What is it?
2: What is it?
0: The Spam Dog.
1: Spam Dog?
0: Yes, it's pretty much Spam in the shape of a hot dog.
2: Really?
0: The Spam Dog was designed to be served at stadiums, convenience stores, and anywhere people need something hot and fast to chow down.
1: I don't want a Spam Dog.
2: Would you choose a Spam Dog over a hot dog?
1: No way.
0: You like Spam. They say it's really good. Hormel suggests a Spam Dog with stuff like mustard and chili cheese.
2: No.
0: So like you would a chili dog. Yeah,
1: but I would rather have a regular hot dog or a Polish or something like that.
2: Something with skin on it.
1: Yeah, I don't want a Spam Dog.
0: You know what I say? Don't knock it till you try it.
2: I would try it. You would try it.
1: I don't need to try it. I know what Spam tastes like.
0: You're the big Spam fan of the show.
1: I am. I grew up 50 miles from the Hormel plant in Minnesota.
2: Right up the street. I would try this for sure.
0: 2026 is summer of the Spam Dog.
2: You think it's going to be at the ballpark?
1: I hope not.
0: Why are you hating on the Spam Dog?
1: I'm not hating on it, but I want a hot dog, damn it. I don't want a Spam Dog.
2: I get it. He likes those Hebrew Nationals. 99.5
1: I do. Don't have to leave this town to see the world.

0: It is official. Hell is for sale. Hell, Michigan. Have you been there? It's just north of Ann Arbor, and they tried to sell Hell, Michigan years ago, and it didn't work. Now it's listed for $625,000.
1: I don't understand.
2: I didn't know the towns were for sale.
0: Yes.
1: You can sell a town?
0: Yeah, they can. And one person owns it, basically. The asking price for the tourist destination.
2: How much?
0: $625,000. And this comes, you get Scream souvenirs, Hell and Halloween, and the crematory ice cream parlor, and a vacant 2,000 square foot restaurant building.
2: Wait, so when you buy the town, you buy the businesses that are in it?
1: Correct. You're not actually buying the town, you're buying the business.
2: You're buying the businesses.
0: Well, you're buying the town. One person owns the town they incorporated.
1: Pitch in your money.
0: I wouldn't do that, but I would say some of the women I've dated would be great workers in hell. They would make you feel right at home.
2: I think that if you got married in hell, is your marriage going to hell?
1: I think you're doomed.
2: If I know, right?
0: Your marriage would be going to hell because you would be going to hell.
1: How many people live there? Do we know what the population of hell is?
2: Hell, Michigan?
1: Yeah. Selling a town is just bizarre.
2: What is the zip code of hell, Michigan? 48666.
1: If it's not, you better change it.
0: $625,000. It could be yours.
1: Yeah, it's steep. 99.5 YCD.

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0: Josh, Rachel, and Grunwald.
1: Are either of you the type that goes to a coffee shop to get some work done?
2: No.
3: Yeah.
2: Go to a coffee shop to be seen? That's not me.
3: Is that what it is?
1: I may actually blow that theory of yours because they're saying there's a science behind working at a coffee shop. My daughter will go to any given coffee shop. No, she'll sit there.
3: Like a Starbucks.
1: She will actually meet a person there and they'll work for 3 or 4 hours.
3: It's like a workspace.
1: Yeah.
3: It's like WeWork or Bamboo. It's same idea.
1: When she was home last week, she went one day to Birmingham to an older favorite coffee shop and spent a half a day there working.
2: Yeah, it only cost her $78.
1: You can buy one coffee and make it last a long time.
3: That.
1: Science says it's not just the caffeine or being seen, like Grunwald says. It's the environment that coffee shops give you, a mix of just enough noise and just enough activity to keep your brain engaged without overwhelming you and distracting you enough that it's background noise, basically. It's like those of us at home who keep a TV on, you know, kind of low in the background.
3: Yeah.
1: That buzz, it's enough noise and background noise that keeps you focused and even keeps your creativity going. And then it says when you see the psychology behind seeing other people working all around you, you know, it's like almost like makes that competitive edge going where you get more creative when you see other people working around you.

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1: So this is my bed, come back song.
0: Along with Lauren Elena. 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
3: 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Traffic volume starting to pick up along I-94 as you're traveling westbound, right around M39 out to about E-Course Road. Also, emergency road repairs coming up after 9 o'clock this morning, 275 north on north of Eureka. Only the right lane open. I'm Michelle Pena with traffic.
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0: partly sunny skies today with a high of 84. Tomorrow is going to be 86, and we'll see some scattered thunderstorms. Sunny on Thursday, 74. 56 here in the Motor City.
1: Give us another day like yesterday, please.
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0: 99.5 YCD, Rachel Scoop coming up in 6 minutes. What do we have today, Rachel?
1: We're going to talk about the late and great Kyle Busch. We haven't really discussed his passing, but we know more about it now. We're going to be talking about that.
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2: Well, we know a lot more now about the passing of NASCAR driver Kyle Busch. Did you watch any of the race on Sunday?
3: Yeah. I didn't see it. No.
4: I did watch a little bit.
2: Oh, it was so sad. So, you know, the family was there.
4: They did.
2: Seeing his son and, oh.
4: You know, and it's cool, I think, that they are going to retire his number.
2: The number 8. They're going to retire for his son until his son is old enough to drive it.
4: It's just sad, though. You know, it come out that he had pneumonia.
2: That had progressed so much so that he was septic.
4: And it killed him because he was coughing up blood in the NASCAR simulator. And by that time, you know, his body was septic. It was too late, even with medical care, to do anything. And they couldn't save him, which is crazy.
2: He was planning on racing on Sunday in the Coca-Cola 600. And then I guess this happened on the 20th that he was in a simulator preparing. Well, let's back up. The race last weekend, the race prior to that, he at the end of the race was asking for medical treatment. Was having
4: Correct.
2: Difficulty breathing. And had, you said he had asked for a shot.
4: He did. He asked for a shot from a doctor. And he asked for it over the radio. So NASCAR, we could hear that. But you got to also remember they had a lot of medical doctors talking about that. When you're going around that track, there's a lot of G-force. There's a lot of pressure on your chest.
3: Of course,
4: And it's harder to breathe. So that was another issue
2: so
4: for him.
2: So you fast forward now to the 20th, 4 days before Sunday's race. He was in a simulator, and he started coughing up blood, and he passed out. They rushed him to a hospital. He passed the next day in the hospital.
5: Had he been diagnosed with whatever he had before?
2: We had been hearing that he, and I believe he and his daughter both, had been fighting. He thought he had a sinus infection.
5: Always.
2: And that for the past 2 weeks, he and his daughter had been passing back and forth a sinus infection and hadn't been feeling well. So that's what he thought he had. But, I mean, you have to go. You have to listen to your body. And
5: yeah.
2: some

0: sometimes you have to maybe not participate in something if you don't feel well. But it's just so sad now to see his wife and children fatherless and husbandless. And it was sad. And then seeing
1: that. Super sad.
0: Yeah, really. Oh, 41 years old.
1: Crazy young. Yeah, I'm 99.5 wise today. Summer.

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18: 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A crash is clearing up along I-75 northbound near Dearborn Street in southwest Detroit. Lodge Freeway northbound just after M-39. A crash out there blocks the right shoulder. Also seeing some heavier traffic in pockets. I-94 both directions between 275 and M-39.

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2: A pair of tickets to see our friend, Nico Moon. 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And the last time I think he was in town, he was at your wedding, Josh.
0: I think so, yeah. It'd be great to see him again.
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0: Today's impossible question, 22% of parents who grew up in the 90s wish their kid could experience this thing that doesn't really happen anymore.
3: What happened in the 90s? It's not going on now.
2: Well, I would say, does it have anything to do with Nintendo?
0: No. Good guess, though.
2: But wouldn't you think that the parents would want those kids to
0: experience the old games?
2: Sit in the back seat and keep that mouth shut and play the game?
0: I would imagine, yeah, they have iPads and stuff for that now.
3: Yeah,
0: that's kind of what we moved
3: still
0: to.
3: Still doing it, yeah.
0: A lot of great stuff from the 90s. In fact, the throwback stuff really coming back.
2: Yeah, you're right.
0: From the 90s.
3: I started thinking fashion, but I thought, well, you know, why would a parent want their kid to experience a fashion? You know?
0: Well, what are we talking about?
2: Well, listen. I'm gonna say this, and I know Josh is gonna disagree. I don't think we should ever bring jorts back.
0: Jorts never went away.
3: Exactly.
2: No, they never went away in Flint, but they went away everywhere else.
0: Yeah. 248-945-9995. 22% of parents who grew up in the 90s wish their kids could experience this. For Nico Moon tickets, 248-945-9995. Good luck.

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7: Crews are working to clear up a crash along I-75 north on near Dearborn Street in southwest Detroit. Right lane and shoulder is blocked, but there's still quite a bit of a backup as you're approaching the area. Another crash clearing on the right shoulder, 75 southbound after I-96. I'm Michelle Pengue with traffic.
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0: impossible question.
1: Nico Moon, tickets on the line. Let's go to line two. Good morning. Who's this?
2: This is Brooke.
1: Hi, Brooke. Good morning.
2: Good morning.
1: 22% of parents who grew up in the 90s wish their kids could experience this, Brooke.
2: The internet and GPS, social media, things like that.
3: Man, you just rattled a bunch of things off.
1: Three answers, Brooke.
2: I know. But they're kind of like all tied in, right?
4: Yeah, you're right. Can't have one without the other.
1: Yeah, that is not what we're looking for.
2: Okay, thank you.
1: Yeah, I'm sorry.
4: Thanks, Brooke.
1: Go to line five. Good morning. Who's this?
5: April.
1: Hi, April. 22% of parents who grew up in the 90s wish their kids could experience this.
5: The busy signal from a phone.
1: It's not it. Sorry.
5: Thank you.
1: Go down to line five. Good morning. Do you have a guess for impossible question?
6: Blockbuster videos or movies?
4: Yeah, going to Blockbuster was so much fun.
3: That was a good time. You never got to go to those.
4: I know. You got to pick out a video and a snack. If you were
3: awesome.
4: Lucky.
3: Yeah. It was $17 for Raisinets.
1: 248-945-9995. Let's give a hint here. This is something that happened at school.
3: It did.
4: That I really looked forward to.
3: And I would always have to get money from my mom to bring in for this.
1: You'd have to come to school with money.
4: You have to be prepared for it, yeah.
1: 248-945-9995. 22% of parents who grew up in the 90s wish their kids could experience this. For Nico Moon tickets. 99.5 YCD.

0: impossible question.
1: A lot of incredible things from the 90s. We want back. 22% of parents who grew up in the 90s wish their kids could experience this. Steve's waiting on line two. Good morning.
2: You said you have to bring money to school, so it has to be the fair where you can buy the books and the pencils and the little toys, the book fair thing.
3: The book fair.
4: Yeah, Steve.
3: Yeah.
4: Congrats. Woo. Book fair. I loved a book fair.
3: I used to love book fair day.
1: I'd still go to book fairs if I could.
3: It's insane.
1: Why don't they have those anymore, Steve? What do you think?
2: I don't think anybody was buying books. It was a good day to buy whatever little toys and fancy pencils they had.
3: Yeah.
1: Well, they were going for other things.
3: You're right. I used to get a pencil, a bookmark. There were a lot of things you could buy, yeah.
2: Yeah.
4: Congratulations, Steve. You're off to see Nico Moon at the Fillmore on Saturday, October 17th.
2: Awesome. Thanks so much.

0: Josh, Rachel, and Grunwald.
1: Can I give a big shout out and a thank you? Lily got flowers on Friday from It's a Dog's Life in Wixom.
2: Now, oh, that's nice.
1: Lily had a little surgery for a spot of cancer on her, which is crazy. She's so young. You wouldn't think that a dog, you know, only a few years old would get that.
3: Yeah.
2: But you said it's kind of common, more common in this breed?
1: In a like a pit mix.
2: Yeah.
1: Yeah, they get them a lot. But she got a big bouquet of flowers, and when they came to the door, I'm like, who's sending me flowers? He goes, are you Lily? I go, do I look like a Lily? He goes, no.
3: A little bit, yeah.
1: And I go, Lily's my dog. And the guy goes, your dog got flowers?
2: Aww.
1: I go, I guess so. But it's really nice. Lisa and everybody over at It's a Dog's Life in Wixom.
2: That's where she goes to doggy daycare. And didn't they have a foam party for her prior to her surgery?
1: They did. They had a giant foam party. And then they bought a new foam machine. Yeah. So when she gets better, she can go back.
3: She dove right
2: that's,
3: in.
2: That's very cool of them
1: and
2: to do that.
1: And they also invited Josh to come to the foam party because...
3: Don't try me with a good time.
1: Yeah.
3: I'd be out
2: because
3: there
2: why?
1: Because he did that a lot in, you know, his younger partying
2: foam
1: days.
2: Parties, yeah.
3: Oh, the foam parties, yeah.
1: Yeah. Well,

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9: 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Go to getdavidgetpaid.com. In earlier crashes, clearing up on 75 northbound near Dearborn Street in southwest Detroit. Meantime, things are still pretty heavy through the construction zone, 94 both ways from 275 to Oakwood, as well as 696 eastbound as you're traveling through Farmington Hills. I'm Michelle Pendia with traffic.

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1: Yeah, we're doing it for Parker McCollum tickets all week. 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

0: Josh, Rachel, and Grunwald.
1: I can already tell you two are skeptics of this.
2: This is the dumbest thing I've ever heard.
3: 100%. I've actually used something similar to this already, and it's a joke.
2: Okay, China has this pet translator that you can put on your animal, and it's on a dog. And critics are already calling it an IQ tax, meaning this is a tax for people that are dumb that are buying these things.
1: It's a tax.
2: Honestly, it's a tax for Josh.
3: Yeah.
1: Well, I was, I mean, $118 is the price point,
2: right?
1: For a collar.
3: It's a collar. You can put it around your dog or your cat that through AI will translate their meows and barks.
1: But listen, I'm not the only guy. I'm not the only idiot. There are 10,000 pre-orders for this thing.
2: In the last 24 hours.
1: Yeah.
3: What is it, $118?
1: It's $118.
3: I'm telling you right now that if there was something that really could translate what our pets are saying to us, it would most likely cost more than $118 at the onset. Maybe after been out for years and came down and became more competitive in price. There's an app that you can have on your phone that translates what your dog or cat is saying. And my one cat, we tried it on my cat, and every time my cat was saying, I'm in pain, I'm in pain. And he wasn't in pain.
1: Obviously. You didn't know that.
2: You don't know that.
1: He might have been in pain.
2: You don't know that. He might have had to listen to your husband talking to him, and
1: very
2: he was
1: painful.
2: In pain.
3: Like, nobody has a cat that talks more than my cat, buddy. Every time you talk to him, he will make a noise back to you.
1: It's very chirpy.
3: I don't think they speak in English language.
2: I think
3: they have their own language. I don't know if it necessarily can be translated.
1: You think it's going to be Chinese?
2: The person
1: Chinese startup
2: that invented this is brilliant.
3: Yeah.
2: Because think about this.
3: They're
2: think
3: laughing
2: about all the
3: bank.
2: Dumb people that are going to go, I got to get one. I got to know what my dog's saying.
3: So you believe in this, Josh?
1: I think it's possible with AI.
2: Oh, God.
1: Anything's possible with AI.
3: But even AI is getting it wrong sometimes. 100%.
1: Tell me it's 95% accurate,
2: okay.
1: You guys. Not 100%
3: accurate. According to who, though?
1: Accurate.
2: 60% of the time it works.
1: No evidence to back up this 95% claim that they're doing. It's like...
2: Josh, get your $118 out. Get ready.
1: If they have this thing on TikTok shop, I'm buying it.
3: I want to know, is anybody buying this other than Josh?
2: 60% of the time, it works every
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2: time.
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1: We're a special audience. 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Listen, spent dumber money on dumber things. Let's be honest.
2: Okay.
3: There.
2: Well,
3: exactly.
2: You know
3: same.
2: What? Let me save both of you some time. Go down 696 today and just throw your money out the window.
1: I want to buy this thing. 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

out, it'll sit right here on this land. 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
5: 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Still a very busy drive out there dealing with a few crashes, including one reported on 696 westbound just after Woodward, a crash reported on M59 westbound before DeQuinder, another accident affecting both shoulders, 275 northbound just after Ford Road. I'm Michelle Pena with traffic.

0: man.
1: I don't know how many people went up north over the weekend, and out of those people, how many people went to Boyne, but they wrapped up the latest ski season they've ever had yesterday.
2: It's June.
3: While we were laying out at the pool.
2: Yeah, that's

0: Believe it or not, I've been telling you guys that the UP and up north still has a lot of snow. And Boyne yesterday ended the season. And there were people there in shorts and short-sleeved shirts snowboarding. They still have snow on Boyne Mountain, which is wild to me.
1: Oh, snow's got to be rock hard, though.
0: No, it's soft.
1: It's like ice. How?
0: No, it's soft. It never goes hard because it never refreezes. The temperature never gets back below it, so it's really mushy.
1: Ugh.
0: I mean, you're looking at the picture that I'm showing you.
2: What was the high? Like, I'm Googling today's high in Boyne is supposed to be in the low 70s.
0: Yeah, but
2: how do they have snow?
1: It was yesterday, too.
0: Listen, they had so many feet of snow up north.
2: That it's melting.
0: Yeah, that it's just, and they made a lot of snow at Boyne as well.
1: Yeah.
0: And they just have that much left over.
2: Well, it's great to ski in 70-degree weather.
0: Yeah.
1: It's awesome. It's the best time to ski.
2: Yeah, the snow conditions may not be that great, but it's great skiing conditions.
1: Boyne's not even that far up north, though.
0: No.
1: You know, it's like...
2: Well, you go to places like Colorado and stuff. Yeah, in the

0: the sounds of potholes damaging your car melt away.
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5: A crash is clearing on 696 westbound after Woodward, seeing those added backups before Ryan Road. Also on 75 both directions approaching 696. And a crash also clearing M59 westbound just before DeQuinder. I'm Michelle Pendio with traffic.
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1: Jordan Davis has a flamethrower. Why does he have one? Who gave it to him? 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I threw

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0: So

0: Parents, get ready because all of your kids are going to be wanting this summer. And just in time for hot dog season, French's, the classic yellow mustard brand, is going green this summer. Of course, it's promotional because of the new Minions and Monsters movie that's coming out July 1st.
1: Yeah.
0: So they are launching a green version of their yellow mustard. And
1: no,
0: it's bright green, like neon green.
1: No.
0: But apparently it tastes just like their classic yellow mustard. But they say the green color comes from spirulina, a plant-based natural ingredient. So there's no weird artificial dyes whatsoever.
1: No, it's weird to me. I got to have yellow mustard.
0: Oh, I'm going
1: to
0: try it. I absolutely 100% will get it.
2: I don't think I care about the color. As long as it tastes the same, as long as the product's the same, I think it's fine.
1: Yeah, but I like the,
2: it's just gonna mess you up mentally, right?
1: Red and the yellow. It's a mental thing. I'm good with the yellow. And I'll stick with Plockman's mustard instead of the French's.
0: Because you dated a Plockman. He dated...
1: Easy. I did not.
0: Yes, you did.
2: I had never heard of that.
0: He dated a Plockman.
1: Easy.
2: Well, maybe you should date a French next time.

0: Did you guys know that the 2026 World Cup ball for soccer needs to be charged before the kickoff? It's got like a USB charge in it. And this is
1: why? What does it do?
0: It's going to send live match data to the screen and so forth. And it's got a sensor in it that tracks movement and touches and all this stuff.
2: Oh, yeah. Yeah.
1: So it can tell you how fast the ball is moving or something. It would be cool if it had a
2: bunch of
1: camera
2: stuff. The NFL does this too.
0: Well, yeah. It's got a rechargeable battery in it, meaning that it's going to need to be powered before kickoff.
1: Wow.
0: And it's going to give you live data.
2: But it's like IBM Watson. They basically track all the stats. They track all the...
1: It's cool, but one would think that maybe that would get, you know, whatever is inside would get damaged when it's being kicked around.
0: Well, FIFA's obviously tested all of this, and they're not just going to put it out there if it changes the ball in any way.
2: Yeah. Are you going to be checking some of these stats? Are you intrigued?
0: I'm excited. I love World Cup soccer.
2: Oh, you do?
0: Now, I don't follow any soccer.
1: I would say, who's your team?
0: But I love watching these small countries and whatever. It captivates people around the world.

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1: Good morning.
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1: Today's going to be a great day.

0: Did you guys see this new store? It's called Teso Life, opened in Novi. And this is the first one in Michigan. And basically, they're calling it the Asia Target, like the Target of Asia.
1: Well, it's funny you say that because I literally went there over the holiday weekend because I live in Novi and I've heard about it. And I wanted to go there to check out their Korean skincare. I heard there was a new Korean skincare place that opened in Novi. So I wasn't familiar with Teso, but I went in there. It's not just skincare.
0: No, it's
1: everything. It's
0: everything.
1: Yeah. Like Grunwald said, it's like the...
2: It's a department store from...
1: Yeah.
2: This is an Asian place?
0: Yeah, it is.
1: Yeah. I mean, okay. They have skincare. They have food.
2: That's
1: they have
2: one
1: an
2: of the
1: entire
2: bags?
1: Aisle of ramen.
2: Yeah.
1: Yeah. I think the bag, was it 5 cents you had to pay? Because they said, like, do you want a bag for 5 cents? And I said, yes. Yeah. So I actually like had to pay a little bit extra for the bag.
2: Yeah, it's like Trader
1: but
2: Joe's.
1: But it's a nice, durable bag.
0: Yeah. From Japan.
1: Toys, food, beverages, paper products, Korean skincare. I'm like, it's a really cool store to go check out.
2: And this is in Novi?
1: Yeah, it's in Novi, like near Grand River and in Novi Road. Yeah. It's actually an entire, Japanese village they built. There's a claw machine
0: it's
1: arcade.
0: It's pretty cool.
1: A Japanese steakhouse. But yeah, they're still opening new stores, but this just opened and it's really cool.
2: 99.

0: 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What do we have today, Rachel?
1: We're going to talk about the late and great Kyle Busch. We haven't really discussed his passing, but we know more about it now. We're going to be talking about that.
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2: Well, we know a lot more now about the passing of NASCAR driver Kyle Busch. Did you watch any of the race on Sunday?
3: Yeah. I didn't see it. No.
4: I did watch a little bit.
2: Oh, it was so sad. So, you know, the family was there.
4: They did.
2: Seeing his son and, oh.
4: You know, and it's cool, I think, that they are going to retire his number.
2: The number 8. They're going to retire for his son until his son is old enough to drive it.
4: It's just sad, though. You know, it come out that he had pneumonia.
2: That had progressed so much so that he was septic.
4: And it killed him because he was coughing up blood in the NASCAR simulator. And by that time, you know, his body was septic. It was too late, even with medical care, to do anything. And they couldn't save him, which is crazy.
2: He was planning on racing on Sunday in the Coca-Cola 600. And then I guess this happened on the 20th that he was in a simulator preparing. Well, let's back up. The race last weekend, the race prior to that, he at the end of the race was asking for medical treatment. He was having difficulty breathing. And you said he had asked for a shot.
4: He did. He asked for a shot from a doctor. And he asked for it over the radio. So NASCAR, we could hear that. But you got to also remember they had a lot of medical doctors talking about that. When you're going around that track, there's a lot of G-force. There's a lot of pressure on your chest.
3: Of course, yeah.
4: And it's harder to breathe. So that was another issue
2: for
4: him.
2: So you fast forward now to the 20th, 4 days before Sunday's race. He was in a simulator and he started coughing up blood and he passed out. They rushed him to a hospital. He passed the next day in the hospital.
5: Had he been diagnosed with whatever he had before?
2: We had been hearing that he, and I believe he and his daughter both, had been fighting. He thought he had a sinus infection.
5: Always.
2: And that for the past 2 weeks, he and his daughter had been passing back and forth the sinus infection and hadn't been feeling well. So that's what he thought he had. But, I mean, you have to go. You have to listen to your body. And sometimes you have to maybe not participate in something if you don't feel well. But it's just so sad now to see his wife and children fatherless and husbandless. And it was sad. And then seeing that.
4: Super sad.
2: Yeah. Really. Oh, 41 years old.
5: Crazy young. Yeah, I'm 99.5 YCD.

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0: 99.5 YCD, Josh, Rachel, and Grumwald. That's going to do it for us. Katie Neal coming up next. Jordan Davis on the show today, 2 o'clock.
1: Nice.
0: Mm-hmm.
1: Turn that truck around, bro.
0: Go enjoy this nice weather today. I know it's your weekend.
1: Today is technically my Saturday.
2: You're so excited to have the day off.
1: I do. I had to work today, but I'm so excited to do nothing the rest of the day because I worked 12 to 13 hour days every day this weekend.
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1: I'm doing this really new fun thing where I wake up at 1:30 every morning and I can't go back to sleep. 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
1: I discovered something that I think is very cool yesterday that you can do with ChatGPT if you love decorating or if you have a husband who can't imagine what the couch would look like if you turned it 45 degrees. 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

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Very, very, very proud of this.

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1: 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Why does he have one? 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

0: 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It's Katie Neal doing the workday thing in Dearborn Heights or up in Sterling Heights. 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

You know Jordan Davis' song, Tucson Too Late, but did you know it was almost named after another town that starts with a T? 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
1: 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I don't care. That's all I want.

0: YCD's Hoedown 2026 and welcoming the Songs of Summer Tour with Darius Rucker. 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
1: Jordan Davis has a flamethrower. Why does he have one? Who gave it to him? We're going to find out because I'm going to ask him today while he's hanging out with us on the Superstar Power Hour from 2 to 3.

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Jordan's going to tell that story here in just a few, and we'll play it for you on the Superstar Power Hour, so don't go anywhere.

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1: Jordan Davis is here hanging out with us, and in just a minute, I want to play your number one song, Tucson, Too Late. But first, can you tell the story behind the song? Because I love the fact that it was almost named after a different town instead of Tucson.
2: Initially, it was Tulane, Too Late, and I think that I was thinking that they were talking about the highway, like a two-lane highway. It turns out they were talking about the University of New Orleans, Tulane. So then I just said, all right, this is way too confusing. We got to fix this. So we Googled T-Towns, and first one that popped up was Tucson. So there we go, Tucson, Too Late. But no, I think that, you know, we had already kind of... We knew that we wanted this to be a heartbreak song that would kind of, you know, fit the desert feel. I've said this, you know, before. I was a big Whitley fan, and Miami, Miami was always a song that I thought was done so cool. It's just a cool way to write a song. So this was us trying to hopefully live up to something like that. But yeah, definitely different than anything I've ever put out before. And it's been cool to see a song that is different than World Spins and Take It and singles and, you know, kind of the more up-tempo singles I've had. To see this one do well, too, is awesome.
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and Holly Show coming up in just a few minutes. Be listening. Got another keyword for you to win tickets to go see Parker McCollum. And get this, the grand prize winner is going to meet him as well. 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
1: YCD, we're only three songs away from hooking you up with four tickets to the NASCAR Cup Series at Michigan International Speedway June 7th. That is 6 days after we have our second baby boy. What do you think? Baby's first NASCAR race? 6 days old?

All right, caller number 9 wins a 4-pack of tickets to the NASCAR Cup Series at MIS June 7th. 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
23: 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They've decided to shut down all of the lanes along eastbound I-94 after 23 Mile Road. You're being forced off at 23 Mile Road. You can take Gratiot to New Haven Road, then back to I-94. Westbound I-94 after 9 Mile Road. Right shoulder is blocked by an accident there. I'm Val Beery with traffic.
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One grand prize winner, by the way, is going to meet him as well at the Michigan Lottery Amphitheater coming up on June 5th.

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14: 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Hey, this big deal that's completely shut down all lanes along eastbound I-94 just after 23 Mile Road. The crash has you being forced off at 23 Mile Road. You can take northbound Gratiot to eastbound 26 Mile Road, then back to I-94 that way. You've got an accident along eastbound I-96 exit to Fowlerville, where police and wreckers are on the scene across that stretch. I'm Val Beery with traffic.
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1: What do you mean snack strategy? 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
0: There's a strategy to this, I guess.
1: I feel like my husband's snack strategy is just eat the whole bag, you know? 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
18: 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A major slowdown on the Lodge. Southbound M10, the Lodge after 75. Looks like the left shoulder, left lane are blocked. You got police on the scene. Wreckers as well. The accidents along eastbound I-94 at M59 in Chesterfield Township has the entire area closed off. The crash is just after 23 Mile Road with police on scene. I'm Val Beery with traffic.
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0: So what are snack strategies and why should you have one? Well, you should have one because most people are planning shorter trips and they're doing road trips instead of flyaways. So they're like, if you're going to do a road trip, you got to make sure you got your snacks in order. So that's your snack. What is your snack strategy?
1: I see the snack strategy. So what we do is we get on the road and then we make the stop at the gas station. So then we load up. Then it's like, whatever you want, get it. Because this is what you're eating for the rest of the ride.
0: I like to have the stuff before we leave.
1: Oh, see?
0: I like to get it in advance because once I hit the road, I'm driving. I don't want to be stopping except for like every hour. Someone has to pee. And I'm like, are you kidding me? We've only been on the road for an hour and you already got to go pee.
1: My friend took a road trip and she was like, I forced my fiance to stop at every single Buc-ee's on the way. She was like, we're stopping at Buc-ee's. If there's a Buc-ee's nearby, we are stopping. And she had like the best time doing that. They do have the cleanest bathrooms.
0: It's a Buc-ee's road trip.

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Hey there, with Rob and Holly Show. And you know, we just recently moved out to the Oxford area, and we got a lot of wetlands around. And of course, I had a guy at my house recently who was working on some stuff, and he's like, hey, you know that this is where the only poisonous snake in Michigan lives, is the Eastern Massasauga rattlesnake. And I was like, oh, great. Now I got to worry about a poisonous rattlesnake out here. Has anyone ever seen one? 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

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We're going to find out coming up.

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5: 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Still keeping a close eye out on the closure along eastbound I-94 at M59 in Chesterfield Township. The crash is just after 23 Mile Road, but it looks like traffic is easing by using that left shoulder. Your alternate still stands. Northbound Grash to eastbound 26 Mile Road back to I-94. I'm Val Beery with traffic.
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1: Now that is filthy.
2: 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Why is ESPN facing backlash after something they didn't even say about Taylor Swift? 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
3: Look here, Travis Kelce and his fiance here at the game.
4: Travis Kelce, that's good to have him here, an Ohio native, a Cleveland native. Shaker Heights. He's an Ohio boy.
2: All right, what do you think? I don't see anything wrong with what just happened there. But they're saying the Swifties, people are mad at ESPN and those announcers right there because they referred to Travis Kelce's fiance as his fiance instead of saying Taylor Swift's actual name, which this is ridiculous. Don't we have better things to worry about? I guess not, though. So you can even get in trouble for something that you don't even say.

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0: It's just the Tip Tuesday, and here's a nice little life hack for you. I think this only works, though, if you are in a relationship where you don't actually live with the other person yet.
1: Okay, so in layman's terms, in the time where you really got to impress somebody, you can't slack off. This is going to help you. This is going to next level you.
0: So when you,
1: this is going to put you ahead of the pack.
0: When you give your girlfriend flowers, take one of the flowers out and keep it at your house.
1: Yep.
0: So that you know when your flower dies, that means your girlfriend needs new flowers too.
1: Yes. How about that? What if her flowers are just starting to die and you're like, boom, I got you new flowers.
0: That sounds like too many flowers. That's how can we afford this many flowers? That's like
1: a
0: flower.
1: What are you talking about? Grocery stores have flowers for like $10.
0: So I gotta, is it going to get old if I'm buying you flowers once a week?
1: No, no. Girls, no. Absolutely not. What is wrong with you right now?
0: It just seems like a lot. I buy flowers once in a while for my wife. I don't buy them every week.
1: I bet you if you bought them every week, you're
0: you're not getting flowers once a week, are you?
1: If my husband bought me flowers every week, I'm telling you, our relationship would significantly be better. Husband, I hope you're listening.
0: I think that's the simplest form of it. The tip is just buy more flowers, guys.
1: The flowers, you can't go wrong with the flowers. You know what I mean? Get the flowers.

0: This past weekend was the unofficial kickoff to summer. So what is the official summer flavor? Do you know what it is this year?
1: I didn't know that summer had an official flavor.
0: Apparently
1: I know it's
0: getting
1: an official smell. It's always like that cocoa butter tanning lotion. You know, it smells like coconuts.
0: I mean, I feel like that's like the smell of vacation when you smell sunscreen.
1: Well, it's just summer. I feel like that's the summer scent. But what's the summer flavor?
0: It's creamsicle.
1: Ooh, I love a creamsicle.
0: That reminds me of my childhood. The creamsicle flavor does remind me of summer when I was a kid.
1: Have you ever made a creamsicle float?
0: No.
1: Are you like put that kind of ice cream, like put that in a cup. Like, what is that called? A cup. Put it in a cup. And then you put like a ginger ale or root beer or whatever. And then you got a creamsicle float. So good.
0: I was never a fan of the root beer floats.
1: No?
0: Not. Right? Like, I'd rather not mix ice cream and pop together.
1: Oh, I think you're missing out. You're really missing out in life. Hey. You should try one again. See how you might feel. See if you feel the same way.
0: It's because I don't drink pop anymore. And I'm not even a fan of it.
1: So
0: I don't even like it.
1: Yeah, it's boring.

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99.5YCD with the Rob and Holly Show, and these declassified UFO files are getting kind of crazy. One of the latest ones that the Pentagon just released actually happened in 2023 right here in Michigan over Lake Huron. There's an encounter with an F-16 shooting something down. It looks like a weather balloon, they say. But then there's another white object that appears as well. So still very unexplained, even though some of these videos they say are the most clear that we've ever gotten. But the crazier thing is that we're seeing all this happen now, and we just scroll past it on Instagram within like 5 seconds, and we move on with our life. That is insane.

0: On the way in just a few minutes, we're going to find out what is the disgusting method to decluttering that people are actually raving about.
1: This is a great idea because we are currently in the midst of spring cleaning, and I think I'm going to start implementing this now, and I bet you it goes so much better, and we get rid of so much more stuff. This is a genius life hack.

0: So what is the disgusting method to decluttering that people are actually raving about? They say this really works. And, we've been trying to clean out our house, do the spring cleaning thing. I sent this to my wife.
1: Mm-hmm.
0: She said, quote, that is dumb.
1: Okay. And what she thinks is dumb is something that's called the poop rule. And the poop rule is simple. Okay. As you are getting rid of stuff, hold it up and you go, if this was covered in poop, would I save it? Would I still keep
0: it? Would you clean it off and keep it?
1: If the answer is absolutely not, you get rid of it.
0: I think it's a good, I think it's just taking that, because we talked about where people are like, oh, you just look at something and you go, can I live without this?
1: Yes.
0: But that can be a hard question to ask sometimes. So if you put yourself in the situation of like, do I really want to take the time to clean all the crap off of this, or do I just toss it in the garbage?
1: Right. So everything that you pick up, picture it in poo. Okay. But there's not actual poo on it. Sometimes when you pick up stuff, if you've had kids, you got animals, there is actually poop on it.
0: I thought this was helpful. And I was like, oh, you know, maybe I'll try to get Katie to think about this when we're cleaning. And she's like, nope, this is stupid.
1: All right. So maybe it is stupid. I don't know. Go to our socials, by the way. We're going to post the whole story on there. You can tell us if it's stupid or not. Follow us at Robin Holly Show. It's time.

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0: YCD's Hoedown 2026 and welcoming the Songs of Summer Tour with Darius Rucker. Hoedown 2026 at Pine Knob with Darius Rucker.
1: So this is not my bad comeback song.
0: Along with Lauren Elena. 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
23: 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Still keeping a pretty close eye out on the motorcycle fire. That's what's happening along southbound M10, the Lodge at Telegraph, where the left shoulder and left lane are blocked. You've got an accident along northbound I-275. The entrance ramp from Ann Arbor Road, that is blocked off. The right shoulder is also blocked. I'm Val Beery with traffic.
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0: The

0: Still to come, we're going to have our last laugh. Another hilarious stand-up comedian on the way. His name is Ryan Hamilton. Plus, what is one way a couple invited people to their wedding that, I don't know if this is a good idea. People are going to forget when and where the wedding is now.
1: No, this is literally the opposite of a wedding invitation. This is the dumbest wedding invitation I've ever heard. But people are like, oh, what a great idea. No, it's not a great idea. We'll tell you why.

0: What time zone am I on? What country am I in?
1: It doesn't matter. It's 5 o'clock somewhere.
0: It's always on 5 in Margaritaville, come to think of it.
1: Yeah, I heard that.
0: You've been there, haven't you?
1: Yes, sir.
0: I've seen your boat there.

0: Crank it up.
1: Let's get out of here.
0: I'm gone.
2: So there's this couple who are getting married, and they decided to do something very different with their wedding invitation, which I don't think this makes any sense. And I thought that you would want to have this as a keepsake. I know that we have one of our wedding invitations framed, and it's on our wall in our bedroom.
3: Yeah, see, that's nice. People do that. And, you know, when you have a wedding invitation, that is for people to be reminded that they have to go to this wedding. I guess you could write it down from there, which most people do, I'm assuming. But it is nice to have it like on your refrigerator. So you'd be like, oh, yeah, I can't wait to go to that person's wedding. These people decided that they didn't want people just to throw away the wedding invitation as one does after the wedding's over. They're like, we want our wedding invitation to be useful. And so they printed the invitation on a piece of bread and then they sent the bread out.
2: It is loaf at first sight. So dumb.
3: This is so dumb.
2: So you eat the invitation and then you forget, and especially if you're a guy, you go, wait, when was that wedding supposed to be?
3: I mean, I will say I do love bread, and I'm never going to turn down, you know, someone sending some bread over. But
2: is bread in the is bread in the mail going to be any good though? I feel like this bread's probably going to be stale.
3: Like FedExed, you know, super fast out, it'd be fine.

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2: Hey, do you want to meet Parker McCollum? 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

Now that Memorial Weekend officially in the books, it's the unofficial start to summer and the summer concert season. So big shows coming up. You know, more tickets to Parker McCollum on the way. June 27th is Hoedown at Pine Knob. July 10th. I'm super stoked because me and the band are going to be opening up for Colt Ford at Uncle Sam Jam. You want to see more? 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
1: 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After being closed down for more than 2 hours, eastbound I-94 at M-59 is now back open in Chesterfield Township. You're dealing with a motorcycle on fire. Southbound M-10, the Lodge at Telegraph, left shoulder, left lane are blocked. Cruiser on scene. Eastbound I-94 at Merriman, left shoulder, left lane blocked by an accident there. I'm Val Berry with traffic.
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0: Oh, that
1: I was growing up, swimming that thing all the time. It's disgusting. There's my wife is turtles in there. Take off a toe. You gotta be careful of snapping turtles.
0: Oh yeah, you don't want to mess with them.
1: No, freak me out.
0: My wife was we were up at her parents' house over the weekend, and the kids were doing a lot of fishing and whatnot. And sometimes we'll go swim in the pond. There's a water slide there, and she's like, "I'm not a fan of this dirty pond. It's gross. There's fish in there. I don't know what's in there." And now gross, I know for sure that she'll never go in this pond ever again.
1: Why? What was in there?
0: We caught 6 of the most giant catfish you've ever seen. They were they were more than 3 feet long.
1: Nope.
0: Huge.
1: Yep. I'll be out. I don't like fish touching my feet. It's creepy and it's gross. And you know those catfish are like, ooh, toes, and then like eating your toes.
0: Yeah. They don't eat your toes. They don't do that. I don't think
1: go in there, Rob.
0: I've never had one. I've been in the pond. I've never had one nip at me.
1: I don't know.
0: It's possible, but it's never happened.
1: Not doing it.

0: know you say you're country, Holly, but I don't know if I've ever seen you swimming in a pond before.
1: Oh, I've swam in ponds. We had a pond, like, when we don't have one now, because we didn't want one. We were going to dig out one, and I was like, that sounds like a terrible idea, because I feel like a horse is going to fall in it. Yeah.
0: Can't they swim? What do you mean?
1: Oh, like, if the ground ever freezes?
0: Oh, we're talking about when that. Yeah.
1: Terrible plan.
0: I was just... I know

0: It's The Last Laugh with Rob and Holly.
1: And our next featured stand-up comedian is the very funny Ryan Hamilton.
2: So he's got a comedy special on Netflix. You can see his tour dates at RyanHamiltonLive.com. Here he is. Put your hands together for Ryan Hamilton.
3: I do a lot of traveling. I was on a flight that was like an hour delayed, and the pilot came over and said, "Ladies and gentlemen, don't worry about the delay. We're going to make up some time." And that got me nervous. And then he added, "I know a shortcut." 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
23: 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Still keeping a pretty close eye out on the motorcycle fire. That's what's happening along southbound M10, the Lodge at Telegraph, where the left shoulder and left lane are blocked. You've got an accident along northbound I-275. The entrance ran from Ann Arbor Road. That is blocked off. Right shoulder is also blocked. I'm Val Beery with traffic.
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4: I knew I'd see her around. 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

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She

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1: Asia had never hosted a World Soccer Championship. Japan and Korea split the duty, the first co-hosts in history. South Korea, coached by the Dutchman Gus Hiddink, had never won a single World Cup match in their history. They beat Poland, drew with the United States, beat Portugal. In the round of 16, they beat Italy in extra time. Ung Jong-hwan's golden goal, sending 60 million Koreans into the streets in red shirts. Then Spain on penalties. Quarterfinal. Semifinal. Germany finally stopped them. Controversial refereeing decisions still echo, but the image that lasted was the Red Devils, an entire peninsula painted with crimson, chanting in unison, finding out who they could be when the world watched.
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